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0: Have you ever found yourself in a moment when you need prayer, but maybe it's such a sensitive or possibly shameful situation that you don't feel comfortable praying with someone you know? 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

thing that's gone right there. 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I

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1: 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A gift has been received from the Springfield Cardinals. The Corpus Christi Hooks come to Springfield on May 5th through the 10th at Route 66 Stadium. The week will include workday baseball on Wednesday, the first Springfield Cashew Chickens Night on Thursday, and Star Wars-themed fireworks on Friday. 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

0: KWFC, Dave and Paula with you on this Labor Day Monday. Three things I think about for Labor Day weekend.
1: Sales.
0: Well, yeah, I get a day off work. That's why I'm here. Sales. Running races, like 5Ks. Let's not go to work. Let's get up early and go run three miles. No.
1: I'd rather go to work.
0: Yep. And then what is the other thing? Oh, fall festivals. Here they come.
1: Yeah. Yeah, ready or not. So Labor Day sales, you get anything in mind in particular?
0: I've been eyeballing some patio furniture.
1: Patio furniture.
0: Yeah, I'm hoping they go on big sales this weekend. That would be fantastic.
1: Nice.

0: this weekend. That would be fantastic.
1: Nice. All right. So some sales.
0: Mm-hmm.
1: And then fall festivals.
0: Fall festivals.
1: Japanese Fall Festival, by the way, gets underway this weekend coming, the 5th through the 7th here in Springfield, the Japanese Fall Festivals, all kinds of things. Next week, everything starts rolling at like Silver Dollar City, at Shepherd of the Hills, the Aurora Corn Maze a little bit later on. I mean, it's about time to be Corn Maze.
0: I love the corn mazes. They are so fun.
1: All right, so happy Labor Day.

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heard the church bells chime. It was meeting time on a Sunday morning in spring. I took my place on the pew. We all settled.

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Hey, it's Daris here at KWFC. Happy 4th to you. If you feel like you're too young, maybe too old, not quite just the right age to do something, don't forget that the youngest signer of the Declaration of Independence was just 26 years young. The oldest, Benjamin Franklin, he was 70. So if you've got breath in your lungs and a purpose in your step, you got time to do what you've been called to do.

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3: 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Our Southern Gospel headlines are coming up in just a moment.
4: 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She showed us how to be kind to everyone, how to have charity, love for others, and taught us how to pray. She's always been faithful to God and a reflection of His light. I love you, Mom. Thank you for being there for me and for all the prayers you've prayed for me and my family.
3: Thank you for your request. Here's a song right now from Endless Highway. It's called 26 Cents.

much about. Oh, but you have so much mercy for the outcast.

0: Outlive Your Life. What a great song for Mother's Day from Brian Free and Assurance. Coming up, we'll have a new song from Joseph Habedank about his mother, and later, an announcement about a new expecting mother.
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0: Welcome back. Coming up, a great new song from Joseph Habedank about his mother. Here's one of our Mother's Day staples, Sherry Easter with Handful of Weeds.

0: Great Thou Art. That's George Beverly Shea. Coming up, our celebration of Mother's Day continues with Karen Peck and New River. I'm Rodney Balcom, and you're listening to The Gospel Greats.
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0: Mama Knows. That's Karen Peck and New River. Coming up, we'll enjoy another Mother's Day request when the Gospel Greats continues.
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0: Hello, friend, and welcome back. We're celebrating Mother's Day today. Thanks to everyone who has contributed to the program.
8: I was calling to mention my mother, Nellie Marie Lovejoy. She passed away this past August, just before her birthday, and she was, so I was given my mother for 46 years, blessed beyond measure. God has given me more than I could ask for, but in the moment of our missing our mother, just a couple weeks after that, we found out that my daughter was going to have our first grandchild. I know that that's God's blessing to us, and God created that child in my daughter's womb, but we also want to treat it as God, through my mother, sent us another little gift. My mother was such a special person that even in the sadness part of missing my mother, we get to hold and embrace our new grandchild. And God's good, no matter what.
0: Mr. Lovejoy, thanks for calling in and sharing about your mom. She sounded like a special lady. Here are the Isaacs with Mama's teaching angels how to sing.

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I had a lot of heartache, I met a lot of grief and woe. But when I would stumble, then I would humble down. And there I would say I wouldn't take nothing for

0: 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One song can change a heart.
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That's Allison Spear, Loud Enough to Wake the Dead wake-up call on The Sound of Home. I'm Dave with a salute to the class of 2026. We had a few colleges graduate, walk the line, turn the tassel this past week. Believe that Drury, Evangel, and Missouri State all did that. College of the Ozarks, and then we got some more graduations. High school, not for another week and some, but class of 2026, we wish you the very best. Our future, and I'm saying mine, my future, rests in your hands too. We have a lot we're counting on you to make this world a better place. Pray that you'll apply the education that you have received, make the most of it, but be you. Be you. Don't let anybody put any kind of a limitation on you. You open your eyes to the biggest, brightest future that you can have and pursue. Pursue. I'm going to tell you this. This is Dave's advice to the graduates. Life is not going to just give you things. It's not just going to give you things. We have to work for it. Even Adam had a job. He had to tend the garden, right? Name the animals. He had responsibility. So prepare to work hard and reap for what you sow and the effort that you put into it. I'm wishing you the best because my future is your future. It's in your hands, and I wish you the best.

That's Brenda Rhodes with He's Ready to Come, and I'm Ready to Go on KWFC. I'm telling you, it's about to get red, white, and blue everywhere, but especially, and no more redder, whiter, and bluer than Branson, Missouri. Their spring fling is this weekend. Blooming with Heritage Branson Spring Fling. It's going to be happening in the historic downtown Branson down there on Commercial Street. Some of the highlights, patriotic decorations, interactive selfie stations, all places, and reenactors of some of the things that make Branson the visiting destination place for so many millions of people every year. And that starts on Wednesday, this Wednesday, May the 15th. Roughly 8 o'clock in the morning to 8 o'clock at night, downtown historic Branson Spring Fling launches this week.

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group is called Rejoice with Shout and Sing on the Sound of Home, KWFC. One of the things we celebrate at the Taylor House is garage sale or yard sale season. And I guess I've saved myself a bundle. It got by my bride that Nixa had a large community yard sale going on this weekend. So if you had lived in Nixa and had a yard sale, hope you had a great success, sold all your stuff. I know we're in that season where you see the signs start popping up, those bold colors, those neon colors of yard sale and arrows pointing every which way. It's that blessed time of the year. We save a lot, take some junk off of people's hands, and everybody's happy.

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0: And we gotta love. Love you too, McCray. Uh-huh. Yep. Duff Brothers on KWFC, in case you didn't hear McCray say it a few times there, at the wrap-up of We Gotta Love, and on a day when it's easy to love at least one person in the house, mama. Gotta always love the mama. In fact, it's a command. Did you know you're supposed to? Like it or not, you gotta love the mama. Children, obey your parents in the Lord, for this is right. Ephesians chapter 6, verse 1 and verse 2 says this: honor your father and mother. This is the first commandment with a promise that it may go well with you and that you may live long in the land. Did you know that? Of all the 10 commandments, there's only one that promises if you obey, it will add years to your life. Well, your results may vary at home, but if you needed the extra incentive and an excuse to love your mama today on Mother's Day, there you have it, Ephesians 6, 1, 2, and 3.

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Karen Pack and New River with God Gives Good Answers on KWFC. I'm Dave reminding you we are 2 months from today on July 10th. Yeah, 2 months from today is July 10th. We'll be having our summer celebration over at First Baptist Church here in Springfield, and I can't wait to welcome Jeff and Sherry Easter to Springfield. That's going to be a massive concert, all taking place at First Baptist Church. And in addition to Jeff and Sherry Easter, the Mid-South Boys will be on stage for our summer celebration. Huge party. If you love Southern gospel music and you like it with a little country flair, it doesn't get any better than what's going to be happening here in Springfield on Friday, July the 10th. 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

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I'm Dave. 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

0: time for the Ozark Mountain Gospel Fest, beginning Friday, May 15th at 7 p.m., featuring Jeff Tolbert and Primitive Road, with a special performance by the Valines Trio. 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

The Guardians with Woke Up This Morning on KWFC. All right, it's this weekend. I can't believe we're already talking about, of course, middle of May. We know it's the time for the Ozark Mountain Gospel Fest down at Beacon Park in Harrison, Arkansas, this Friday and Saturday, featuring, of course, the Lighthouse Messengers. They're going to be involved. Jeff Tolbert and Primitive Road and the Valines Trio are going to be on tap for the Ozark Mountain Gospel Fest at Beacon Park this Friday and Saturday.

Joseph Hapadank on KWFC, celebrating this sun-drenched Ozark Mountain Country morning. I'm Dave. Thank you for letting me be a part of your start here on this Sunday morning, reminding you it is her day, and it really shouldn't be hard, but I don't know all the family dynamics. Not going to pretend Mother's Day is always just a cheerful celebration. Some missing their mama this morning. Maybe some, the relationship just isn't what it ought to be. My heart goes out. I've got a close friend who has an estranged relationship with her son, and it breaks her heart. It breaks my heart that her heart is broken, because that should just absolutely be better. Can I just talk to the kids for a moment? Now, Mom, it's on you two to hold up your end of the relationship, but typically there's a nurturing aspect there that comes easier for Mom. Kid, I'm talking to the son or the daughter that may just not be getting along with Mom. Today be your day to get it together, or make a step. Make a step to get it better. It is a command, by the way, to honor your father and mother. That is one of the top 10. And if we start there, it seems like other commandments just kind of follow suit. And so that's my perspective anyway. It's my opinion. I can back it up a little bit too if we have the conversation. All right, love your mama. It is Mother's Day. Happy Mother's Day.

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Florida Boys and that great classic, When He Was on the Cross, on the Sound of Home. I'm Dave. We're going to get into it pretty good the rest of this month. May is National Mental and Emotional Health Awareness Month. I'm telling you, I see it. It's almost epidemic, the need for awareness of mental health issues. And I don't know, I suppose we've always had concerns, but maybe we're just a little bit more aware. Maybe we kind of have a word to give to certain things we see that we didn't know what to call or diagnose, even when I was a kid. And now these days, I just see a great need for focus on our mental health. It's one of the ways we're made. We're supposed to love God with our whole, with all of my heart, my soul, my mind, and my strength. The different ways that we are made. Spirit, soul, mind, and body. And part of that equation is a great challenge today. I think you see it too, don't you? Everywhere you go, you see people wrestling with things emotionally, mentally, and we're going to be focusing on that, praying for ways to help others that are dealing with difficulties. I see it every day. Social media, I think, helps bring it out when you see people just struggling with mental and emotional health. So May is that month, and we're going to be getting a little bit more intensified in our prayers and approach

That is Scotty Inman and A Broken Man Can on KWFC. Dave with you on this beautiful sunny Sunday morning. I want to remind you that we have a free family event calendar. And I'm going to tell you right now, it must be the best kept secret in town. 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Church, I just want to remind you, go post the things that you are doing. You got a vacation Bible school coming up very soon. Uh-huh. 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I said free, right? 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

If Jesus had the riches of earth, the poor would never know the abundance of heaven. If the Lord had lived in a palace, the homeless would never know a refuge. If the Savior had not been rejected, the outcast would not know acceptance. If the Redeemer had not been cast into the dungeon, the shackled would never know freedom. And if my champion had not fought the raging forces of hell, the soldiers of earth would never know the peace.

That's the polar voices that he had to be on KWFC. I'm Dave with these verses on this very special day in Proverbs 31. You knew I'd go there today, right? At some time, you had to know it's going to go to Proverbs 31, and probably many churches in America will be going to Proverbs 31 on this Mother's Day when we read, "She opens her mouth with wisdom, and the teaching of kindness is on her tongue. She looks well to the ways of her household and does not eat the bread of idleness. Her children rise and call her blessed." Happy Mother's Day.

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That's the Wiznitz, and it's Only by the Blood on KWFC. Can't believe we're less than 2 weeks away now. 1 week from Friday is the big celebration for Calvary Quartet. Celebrates 20 years, born 20 years ago in the heart of Tom Rantz to start this gospel group. And 20 years later, here we are celebrating the faithfulness of what was born in a man's heart to continue sharing the hope of Jesus through song as far away as you can drive and get back home for work on Monday. And so we're going to do that. And the party happens 1 week from Friday, May 22nd at First Baptist Church in Springfield, welcoming Gold City Quartet. You heard me right, Gold City. So when you come to the concert on Friday night, May 22nd, you're going to hear one of the premier quartets in America and Gold City at the Fort Calvary Quartet. Come on, that was good. That was chuckle now. You can chuckle about that when I am. No, it's going to be an amazing night. Kind of rehearsing the 20 years, have some of the former members coming back to enjoy the night and be honored. I'm telling you, you don't want to miss the Fort Calvary 20th anniversary celebration for a love offering. No ticket. You heard me right. Thanks to some friends over at Eden Village, also Latour Asset Management LLC, because Joe can't help but support gospel music, and he is helping bring this party together on Friday, May 22nd, and it won't be complete without you. Want to pack the house? Help us pack the house. Enjoy the music of Gold City and a ministry 20 years in the making for Calvary Quartet. Can't believe that's 1 week from Friday at First Baptist Church.

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And you're going to win some stuff. We got Winning Wednesdays happening all summer long. I'm telling you, there's some really cool prizes coming down the pipe this summer, and you don't want to miss out on any of it. 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So go ahead and get that updated or downloaded, whichever the case is. 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

That's the Down East Boys and that beat up Bible on KWFC. I'm Dave reminding you that we've got all kinds of things to celebrate with the America 250, Branson, and all those things unfolding. Don't miss out on any of it. Stay tuned here to KWFC for all the details of all the things going to be happening down in Branson with America 250, big time. Most patriotic town in all of America is Branson, and I don't think there's any reservation in saying that. Okay, she's going to join you here right after the Crossway Baptist Church coming up here at 11 o'clock. Rachel, one of the most pleasant voices and people you will ever meet in this lifetime, and she will be with you here on the Sound of Home this afternoon.

Welcome to the worship service of Crossway Baptist Church. We are so thankful you have chosen to spend this time with us. We pray that as you listen to the music and the message, that God would speak to your heart and encourage you through His Word.

Would you grab your Bible this morning and make your way to the book of Matthew, Matthew's Gospel and chapter 18. I want to bring a message in keeping with our day, focusing on children from the book of Matthew, the 18th chapter. We're going to read verses 1 through 14. While our choir is coming in to get a seat, would you stand with me? Let's honor God's word together and I'll read for us. You follow along with your Bible open to Matthew chapter 18, verse 1 through 14. The passage of scripture in these verses speak about Jesus' love for children. Well, blessed have a church that loves children. Let me tell you what children do in a church. Children in a church bring life to a church, and they bring joy to a church, and they speak of the fact that we have a future as a church. The little guys, as well as our students, and we have a great group of kids and families in our church, and we love them dearly, and we want to be a part of seeing them come to know Christ, to love Christ, and serve Christ. So today, as we look at the example of Jesus, my prayer and desire in this sermon is that you and I would seek to follow his example, to love, invest, protect, and train our children that God has entrusted to us as families and as a church. So I'm telling you right up front this morning, my desire is for us to come in alignment with Jesus, to love children like Jesus. So let's read about that here in Matthew chapter 18, beginning in verse 1. At that time, the disciples came to Jesus saying, "Who then is the greatest in the kingdom of heaven?" Then Jesus called a little child to him, set him in the midst of them, and said, "Assuredly, I say to you, unless you are converted and become as little children, you will by no means enter the kingdom of heaven. Therefore, whoever humbles himself as this little child is the greatest in the kingdom of heaven. Whoever receives one little child like this in my name receives me. But whoever causes one of these little ones who believe in me to sin, it would be better for him if a millstone were hung around his neck and he was drowned in the depth of the sea. Woe to the world because of offenses, for offenses must come, but woe to that man by whom the offense comes. If your hand or foot causes you to sin, cut it off and cast it from you. It is better for you to enter into life lame or maimed, rather than having two hands or two feet to be cast into the everlasting fire. And if your eye causes you to sin, pluck it out and cast it from you. It is better for you to enter into life with one eye, rather than having two eyes to be cast into hell fire. Verse 10, take heed that you do not despise one of these little ones, for I say to you that in heaven, their angels always see the face of my Father who is in heaven. For the Son of Man has come to save that which was lost. What do you think? If a man has 100 sheep and one of them goes astray, does he not leave the 99 and go to the mountains to seek the one that is straying? And if he should find it, assuredly I say to you, he rejoices more over that sheep than over the 99 that did not go astray. Even so, it is not the will of your Father who is in heaven that one of these little ones should perish. Let's pray. Bow with me. Thank you, Father, for your word this morning. Thank you for an opportunity to hold a copy of it in our hand, to focus our minds and our hearts on it. And so we ask for your spirit to be our teacher and our guide. I pray that you'd anoint me to preach, help me to say what I need to say, no more, no less. Help your people this morning, Lord, to engage their minds and their ears to hear and receive and be, Lord, shaped and changed by your word this morning as we preach it together. So help me this morning, I pray, accomplish all that you want to accomplish in us individually, as in families, as a church. We pray it in Jesus' name. Amen. You may be seated. Well, it's obvious this morning from these verses that Jesus loves children. Often in Jesus' ministry, you see children coming to him. You see him putting his hands on them. You see him loving them. Seven times in these verses I read to you, you find the phrase, little children are little ones. So this passage is filled with instructions about little ones, about children. The first song I can remember that my mom taught me was what you probably learned in children's church yourself. Jesus loves the children of the world, all the children of the world. Red and yellow, black and white, they're precious in his sight. Jesus loves the children of the world. You know, that song is absolutely true. Jesus loves all the children, every single child. Loves your child, loves my kids, my grandkids, loves the children that are down there in the kids' wing. He loves the kids that are in Africa or in China,
kids that are orphans, kids that are abused, kids that are neglected. The Lord sees them. The Lord loves them. The Lord cares about them. And the Lord encourages us to see them and love them and care about them as well. You know, honestly, there are some people that are easier to love than others. And there are some children that are easier to love than others. Now, if you've been in kids' ministry, you know that's true. Don't sit there and look so pious and holy. Some kids are a little bit more of a stretch to be able to love than others. But the Bible says that we're to love all children, not just the ones that are easy to love, but all children, even those who are hard to love. I keep this little Mr. Potato Head on my desk. To remind me that I'm supposed to love all the children and all the people of the world. You say, why does Mr. Potato Head remind you of that? Let me tell you the story. Several years ago, I went on a mission trip to Chile to work with IMB missionaries and their children. And I preached each night, and Brother Mark did the music each night. And then during the day, my precious, wonderful wife signed me up to work with preschoolers. On the first day there, I met this little boy. I won't tell you his name. I'll just call him Johnny. I met Johnny. And Johnny was one of those who was not easy to love. He was ornery and mean. He wouldn't do a single thing that I said or Tess said or anybody said. So Tess said to me, she said, "You're in charge of Johnny." I said, "I don't want to be in charge of Johnny." She said, "You're in charge of Johnny." I said, I do not want to be in charge of Johnny. So we compromised, and I was in charge of Johnny. And so I had Johnny all week long, man. I was trying to line him out. I was taking him to the bathroom. I was trying to make him sit down while the kids were sitting down. And man, I was on him. I said, "This is 1 week. This IMB kid's going to be straight when I get done with him." Well, about in the middle of the week, he got so mad at me, he picked up a Mr. Potato Head and threw him at me. Wham! He beamed me in the neck with Mr. Potato Head. Arms and legs and eyes and hat went flying. I got hit by Mr. Potato Head. Now, he wasn't the only one that was mad. I was mad. So I picked him up and I marched him across the hall to the other room where Mark and Lisa were watching the babies. Mark opened the door and I stuck him in Mark's arms. I said, "Here, this is Johnny. He's acting like a baby. I'm gonna leave him there with the babies." I shut the door and left him in there with Mark. Oh, it was so good. We got back home a couple of days later. I walked in my office one day and Mr. Potato Head was sitting on my desk, courtesy of Mark Mathis, to remind me of that wonderful mission trip. But I keep him around to remind me that I'm supposed to love all children, even those who are a little bit hard to love. Jesus loved children. He loves your children, loves my children, loves those who are easy to love, loves those who are hard to love. In these verses, we find Jesus taking this little boy up in his arms. We don't know who his parents were. We don't know what his name is, but Christ takes him in his arms. As we see Christ's love on this little boy, we find ourselves being challenged in three ways from the Lord concerning children. First of all, we're challenged to learn from children. Yes, children can teach us some valuable lessons. We're to learn from children. Now, the disciples in verse 1 come to Jesus and they ask Jesus, "Who is the greatest in the kingdom of heaven?" Now, they have been arguing along the way among themselves about which one was the greatest. I'm sure Peter was saying, "Well, it's got to be me. I'm the one that walked on water. I'm the one that confessed who Christ was." I'm sure James, the disciple, say, "Well, it can't be Peter. He's sunk in the waves. He always puts his foot in his mouth. It's got to be me." And I think that maybe John is thinking, "Well, it's going to be me. I'm the disciple whom Jesus loves. I'm the one that leans on Jesus' breast. It must be me." Well, they're arguing about this. They finally get enough courage to come to Jesus and they ask him, "Lord, who's the greatest in the kingdom of heaven?" They've all been throwing their name in the hat. And I'm sure they're waiting for the Lord to say which one of them it is that's the greatest. But Jesus bypasses all of them, picks up a little toddler, holds that little boy in his arms and says in verse number 3, "Assuredly I say to you, unless you are converted and become as little children, you will by no means enter the kingdom of heaven." He bypasses all of them and he says, "Let me give you an example. You want to know about greatness? Let this child teach you something about what it means to be great."
Now, these disciples had missed the lesson about children over and over again, so the Lord keeps teaching them. There's some lessons to learn from a child. Remember in Matthew 19, just a few pages over, the parents brought their kids to Jesus, and the disciples tried to play interference, and they said, no, well, he ain't got time for the children. Take him away. And Jesus somehow heard and saw that, and he said to his disciples, hey, step aside. Let the little kids come to me, for such is those who are made, the kingdom of heaven is made up of little ones like this. Let them come to me. And the Lord put his hands on them. And the book of Mark says he loved them and he hugged on them. And now Jesus is going to take this little child and going to teach the disciples two things. He's going to teach them how to enter the kingdom of heaven and how to be great in the kingdom of heaven. There's some lessons to learn from children. First, how to enter the kingdom of heaven. He says in verse number 3, assuredly. You see that in your Bible, assuredly. Now, if you have a King James, it might say, verily, verily. It's a word that means sit up, pay attention. Something very important is fixed to be said. Don't miss this. You better listen. This is from Jesus. And Jesus says, verily, verily, surely of utmost importance, unless you are converted and become as little children, you will by no means enter the kingdom of heaven. He's saying, listen, guys, forget about being great in the kingdom. You're not even going to get in the kingdom unless you're converted and become as little children. Now, the word converted is an old-time word. The old-timers used to talk about conversion or being converted. It's the same word as being saved or being born again or the new life to be converted. I have in my car, when we go on trips, a converter. Plug in the cigarette lighter, and it converts DC to AC so I can plug in a laptop. It changes. And conversion is a change. What he's saying is salvation is a change. You're going one way. When you meet the Lord, you go a different way. You are saved. You're converted. And you have to do what to be converted? The first step toward conversion, Jesus says, is you got to humble yourself. Why? Because we're full of sin and pride. And we think somehow we can be accepted by our own goodness or our own works. And the Lord says, you got to be converted. Unless you humble yourself like this little child, admit your desperate need, and then jump into my arms like a child jumps into the arms of a parent, and that parent's going to catch them. Unless you turn from your sin and self-effort, unless you trust in me, you will not be converted or saved. There'll be no change in your life as long as you think you can strut your way into God's kingdom. I've met some people who can strut sitting down. They think there's something, they think there's somebody, but in order to be saved, you got to humble yourself. It's an attitude of your heart, right? Humility before God. You see your sin, you see yourself is inadequate, and you see your need for the Savior, and that starts with humility. To go into God's kingdom, you got to humble yourself. You got to be broken over your sin and self-righteousness, and you got to look beyond yourself to Jesus and trust him. That takes humility. Remember when you got saved, did it not come because you realized your great need for Christ, humbled yourself, and came to him? So this morning, if you're not saved, I want to tell you that Jesus died on the cross for you, gave his blood to provide salvation for you. And the Spirit of God is drawing you to be saved today. Humble your heart. Come down one of these aisles and tell one of these pastors at the invitation time, I need to be saved. I don't care what the world thinks about me. I don't care what the church thinks about me. I don't care what my spouse thinks about me. I humble myself and I want to trust in Christ. I want to be saved. Learn from a child that to be saved, you got to first of all humble yourself before God and then jump in Christ's arms and trust him. Now, once you are saved, the Christian life is also lived by humility. Always the way up with God is down. And that's why he answers them. You guys are arguing about who's going to be great. Well, let me tell you, you got to be like this child and humble yourself before God. The disciples were looking for rank and status, a position, an office, recognition, the applause of man. The world says greatness is you're the boss. The world says you're always right. The world says nobody contradicts you. The world says you're popular and you're powerful and you're wealthy and that's what the world thinks greatness is. But that is not what Jesus says greatness is. If we want to be great in God's kingdom, we want to be greatly used by God, it doesn't start by trying to climb the ladder. It starts by getting down on our faith for God and recognizing how dependent we are on the Lord and how needy we are for his grace and for his help in our life, that we can do nothing without him. Humility before God, to be humble.
Here's what Jesus said in Mark 9:35. If anyone desires to be first, he should be last of all and servant of all. Jesus' half-brother James said this, humble yourselves in the sight of the Lord, he will lift you up. The humility that God requires and that God demands is for us to realize how little we are before him and how desperately we need him. That anything good about us, anything that good that comes from us will be because we're dependent.

Come on real close. We got to be careful that we've been in church a long time, her loss of Sunday school lessons, her loss of sermons, all of a sudden we lose that childlike spirit of being teachable. He can't tell me nothing. I got a better education than he does. I think a little child can teach us something. Jesus is using a child to teach us lessons. So we must make sure that we learn from a child to be teachable. Learn from a child to be trusting. Now, there is also the danger of a child. They trust sometimes strangers. They trust a lot of things that they shouldn't trust. But when we get along the way in our life, we get jaded, we get burned, we have bad things happen, we don't trust no. And we let people, I don't trust anyone. Well, that's not fair to everyone that you have an untrusting spirit. Be like a child, be humble, be teachable. You can learn from others and be trusting. And then I would say this, be tender-hearted. When a child's friend gets hurt, what do? They sit down with them and they put their arm around them and you got a boo-boo and they're tender-hearted. Are y'all here this morning? We're learning from a child. And children are forgiving too. We can learn to be forgiving. You see children in the playroom and one steals a toy from the other one. He tries to take his boy back. He bangs him on the head. He's crying and they're mad. You turn around, you turn back and they're, this is my best friend. This is my best friend. They forgive each other and they get over it quickly. Jesus holds this child in his arms and says, if you want to be great in the kingdom of heaven, be humble. Like a child, be teachable, be trusting, be tenderhearted, be forgiving. Learn from children, not arrogant, not prideful, not know-it-all, but humble before the Lord. The way up with God is down. There's a second challenge. The Lord challenged us to learn from children. The second, he challenged us, challenging us to protect children. Look at verse 5. He says in verse 5, whoever receives one little child like this in my name receives me. Whoever causes one of these little ones who believe in me to sin, it would be better for him if a millstone were hung around his neck and he were drowned in the depths of the sea. Now, in those two verses, there's a word of encouragement and then there's a word of warning. First, there's a word of encouragement. And the word of encouragement he uses there is the word receive, that is welcome children. Just like he was holding this child in his arms, he's saying to his disciples, you tried to push them away. I'm trying to tell you to receive them into your life. Receive them into your arms. And so for those of us who have children, let's remind ourselves, we need to stay close. He's close to these children. He put his hands on them. He put his arms around them. He's close to them. And for your own children and your grandchildren, no matter how old they are, stay close to them. That means you call them. That means you text messages. My two boys are grown. My big old son, Jared, he's a big old boy. A good way. Got muscles. My middle son is 6'6", and every now and then I grab hold to them, and I give him a big old hug, and I give him a kiss just to aggravate him. Be close to them, not just physically, but spiritually and emotionally. Know where they are and stay close to your children. Make it a priority to be near them and be close to them and cultivate that relationship with them. And so it is the same with children. Receive children. We have a church that receives and protects children. We have cameras in every single room. We have security guards down there. We have happy, welcoming people. Why? Because they are important to us. We welcome them. We care about them. And Jesus said, if you receive one of these little ones in my name, it's not receiving me. So when that little mean Johnny comes through, or that little sweet Gail comes through, whoever they are, we say, we're glad you're here. We welcome you. We're glad to serve you and glad to serve your family. We welcome children. We receive children. When I came to pastor Broadway Baptist Church, my children were 8, 12, and 16. We came from a church in North Carolina, came here, and this church, the teachers in this church, the families in this church, welcomed my children into their homes, into their life. They taught them. They loved them. They embraced them. They took them for ice cream. They wanted to make sure that I, as a pastor, felt welcome by welcoming my kids. And you know what? As they welcomed my children and my kids felt welcome, I felt welcome, and it made a difference in my life because people loved my kids. My kids are grown now, and they can tell you stories about teachers in this church and about youth activities in this church that made a mark in their life, that shaped them into the people they are today because they were welcomed, they were received, they were loved, they were taught, they were invested in. And you know what I say? Keep doing it. You say, well, sometimes they knock holes in a wall. Sometimes they paint

they put crayons on our beautiful wall. Who cares about the beautiful wall? We can repaint that. Who cares about a hole getting knocked in the wall? I say make your home a place where your kids can wear out your furniture, spill coke on the carpet, knock holes in the wall, and a place where they can come. You get rid of that stuff later on. You get old, you can get a chair last you 50 years, okay? While they're young, open your home and love on, invest in, and care about children. Amen. You're welcome. Protect children. Now, you do that. And let's keep doing that to protect our children. Now, he goes on to say, in this word of encouragement, to welcome children. And then he gives a word of warning. Look at the word of warning in verse 6, how the tone changes. If we could hear the Lord's tone, I think he would change right here. But is the first word in verse 6. But whoever causes one of these little ones who believe me to sin, it would be better for you to put 200-pound weight around your neck, go on a cruise, jump overboard, and drown yourself in the depths of the sea. What he's saying is this is a strong warning of how you treat children. Strong, strong warning that we love them and we care for them and we protect them. And he says in verse number 7, woe to the world because of offenses, for offenses must come, but woe to that man by whom the offense comes. That word offense there is a word that means to scandalize or to sin against or to cause to stumble or to lead into sin or to trip up. It's a strong warning. The Lord's saying, you're better off just to be jumping in the depths of the sea and be drowning. If you scandalize, if you offend a little child, the judgment of God hangs heavy on child abusers, on pedophiles. God says, woe to that person. Judgment is sure on that person who takes advantage of and abuses a child. You're going to be judged for it. God does not take it lightly. That millstone picture is meant to convey judgment without any hope and with complete damnation. Woe to the world that would cause a child to stumble. Now listen, we live in a world. Jesus said, offenses must come. What he's saying, we live in a broken, sin-cursed world. Offenses will come. Kids are going to be offended. Kids are going to be hurt at school. They're going to come across things on their phone. They're going to see things that happen accidentally. The very best you can do, sometimes bad things are going to happen, and children are going to be offended. They're going to be scandalized. They're going to be caused to trip up and stumble because of the world we live in. But he brings it to a narrow focus. Woe to the world because of offenses. Then he says, but woe to that man, that woman, that parent, that grandparent. Woe to that person by which offenses come. So that's personal. I've got to take care of myself to make sure that I'm not a stumbling block, that I'm not causing a child or anyone to sin, that I'm protecting my own life, that I can protect the life of my children. He uses the word woe. In that verse, woe is a word of anguish. Woe is a word of grief. Word that sees the terrible judgment of God falling on someone that scandalizes and sins against children. I thought about that word woe. And other places used in the Bible, the book of Habakkuk chapter 2 and verse 15 says this, woe to him that gives his neighbor drink. Woe, judgment comes to those who serve and introduce children and others to alcohol. Woe to the alcohol manufacturers. Woe to that person who would give a child alcohol to get them drunk and laugh and make fun of them. Nothing good ever comes from alcohol or drugs. It destroys homes. It destroys kids. It destroys marriages. Woe to makers of movies or shows that glamorize immorality and lust and greed. Woe to the Hollywood actors and celebrities, athletes, who use their position to push a lifestyle of wickedness and rebellion against God. Woe to the pornography industry that's perverting the minds of men and women and destroying marriages and hurting children. Woe to that college professor who takes a theory and makes it a fact to disregard Almighty God and God's creation. Woe to any preacher, liberal preacher, who says there's some other way to go to heaven except through Jesus Christ. Woe, judgment hangs heavy on these who introduce sin to our kids and the next generation to cause them to stumble against God. That's a big word. Jesus said this. The Baptist didn't say this. Eddie didn't say this. Jesus said, woe to the person that causes a child to fall into the trap of sin. He said, well, Pastor, I would never do that. I would never be involved in any of those things. I'm not involved in any of those things. Listen, the devil is tricky and our flesh is weak. And we haven't got to be doing these things to be a stumbling block to other people.
Let me give some ways that sometimes we as believers need to be careful we're not a stumbling block. And that is when we confess with our mouth Jesus, but don't live for him. When you say you have a pure heart, but yet their kids see you watching things that are filthy, that is a stumbling block to a kid. You're saying one thing, doing another thing. To say you love the church, but yet you use any excuse to miss. You say you believe in the work at Crossway, but you don't tithe or give or serve. You see the hypocrisy there? You're saying one thing and doing another. What's that do? That causes your children to stumble. Because sometimes lessons are more caught than they are taught. They hear what you're saying, but they see what you're doing, and that can be a stumbling block. But I would say that all of us this morning, every one of us that are saved, we want our life to be a stepping stone for our kids to move further in their Christian life, not a stumbling block. So we got to make sure we're taking care of our own life, that what we say, we actually really do. And I think Jesus goes on to say one of the best ways to do this is make sure that you take care of sin in your own life. If you and I are casual about sin ourselves, then we're going to lead our kids and others to be casual about sin. But if we're radically determined to remove sin from our life, then we can be the example of holiness we should be for our children. That's why it goes on to give the example in verse 8 or 9. It's a radical example. He says, if your hand or foot causes you to sin, cut it off and cast it from you. He says, better to live your life lame or maimed rather than to have two hands or two feet to be cast into everlasting fire. If your eye causes you to sin, pluck it out and cast it from you. It's better for you to enter into life with one eye rather than having two eyes be cast into hell fire. Now, he's talking about cutting off your hands and feet and eyes. Now, let me say this to you. Jesus is not talking about literally maiming your body. Because if you cut your feet off, you cut your hands off, you pluck your eyes out, but your heart's not changed, that's not going to change your heart towards sin. You're still going to be lusting. You're still going to be going the wrong place and doing the wrong thing unless your heart. What he's saying is you've got to be serious about removing sin from your life. You got to take drastic actions. You don't flirt with, you don't mess around with things in your life that's leading you towards sin, that will lead others towards sin. If you're going somewhere that you shouldn't be going, lock your feet, cut it off. Cut off that path. Don't go there anymore. If you're doing something that's leading you into sin, cut off your hands. Quit doing that. If you're looking at something, you're watching some podcast, you're visiting some site, you're doing something you shouldn't be doing, then cut it out. Stop doing it. Take drastic measures to remove from your life that habit, that sin that's causing you to sin against God. If you went to the doctor and the doctor said, I hate to tell you, you've got cancer, you've got a tumor, you wouldn't say, well, you know, I've kind of grown accustomed to this tumor. We've bonded together. I'm going to hang on to it. No. You say, when can I get it out? Can we do surgery tomorrow? I want this gone for my life. And the same is true about sin that you're being casual with, that you just keep on dragging along with you. This morning is a good chance to say, I'm cutting it out. I'm cutting it off. I'm done with it. I'm going to get drastic. That may mean getting rid of your cell phone and getting an old-fashioned flip phone. Put filters on your computer. Make sure you got somebody being accountable to you and you to them. Whatever's necessary to make sure that you're removing from your life that which is leading you down the path of sin. Jesus says, remove it, get rid of it. Turn it off, chunk it aside, remove it from your life. I want to speak just a moment to our young people that are here. It's a good crowd of young people that come to this service. Let me say to you that as your pastor, I love you and I care deeply about you. And I want your life to be blessed by God. And I want God to use you and I want you to flourish and be all that God created you and made you to be. But if that's going to happen, you got to be very careful about the people you pick and choose to be friends in your life. Because when you get to a certain place, your parents lose the priority of influence. Your friends begin to influence you in a big way. So you got to pick good friends. Friends, they'll help you love God and serve God better. If you choose a friend and you find yourself, just step back and help me now. Step back and look at your life. Are you loving God less? Reading your Bible less? Coming to church less? Pushing away from your Christian friends at church? Being drawn into this circle with this friend? And your heart's getting cold toward God and the things of God? You might want to evaluate your friendships, and as painful as it is, cut it off. If you begin to date somebody who makes you more cold toward God, first of all, make sure you date somebody who loves Jesus and knows Jesus. But you begin to date somebody who says they love Jesus and says they know Jesus, but their life doesn't back it up, then you need to make sure you say, this person's not helping me love God, obey my parents, and be the person I should be. I'm cutting them off.
Somebody sent me this a couple of weeks ago. I think it's one of the best dating tips I've ever seen. So listen, young people, I'll give you a dating tip. Run as fast as you can towards God, and if someone keeps up, introduce yourself. Run as fast as you can toward God, and if somebody keeps up, introduce yourself. You want to find somebody who's seeking God, pursuing God, running after God, because they're going to help you to be the person God wants you to be. They will encourage you. When you get cold, they'll throw fire in your life. When you get good away, they'll draw you back. You want those kind of people in your life. I'm telling you this morning, we learn from children. They get in God's kingdom by being humble. You get great in God's kingdom by staying humble. We're to protect children. First, there's a word of encouragement. Welcome them, receive them. They're valuable to the Lord. Receive them. And then we're a word of warning. Be careful that we don't have things in our life that's going to cause others to be a stumbling block. One last challenge we get from Jesus. We get this challenge. Not only should you learn from children and protect children, but value children. Value children. We find that in verse number 10. Look at verse 10. He says, take heed that you do not despise one of these little ones. For I say to you that in heaven, their angels always see the face of my Father who is in heaven. Now, Jesus says judgment hangs heavy on those who would offend children. But he says God's blessings are on those who receive children, and we're to value them. Do not despise. You see that? Take heed that you do not despise. I looked up that word despise, and that word means to not consider worthless. To say, oh, that's just a kid. They don't matter. That's the least ministry in the church. That's not the most important ministry. You know, we over the years, we've tried to put our very best people in children's ministry and student ministry because that's the future of the church. So you value them. Don't despise them. Look down on them. Consider them to be worthless, but value them. You say, why should we value them? Well, if you look carefully in these verses, Jesus says, my Father. First, because Jesus loves him and died for him. Second, because God has given angels to watch over them. And third, because angels will protect them. Listen, if Jesus loves them, God sent his angels to watch over them and angels are watching over them. Don't you think that kids should be valued? Absolutely. God values them, and therefore we should value them. And he says that in heaven, their angels behold the face of God. Now, I looked up all kind of commentaries, read all kind of things about this, and there's a lot of weird stuff out there about this verse. I don't completely understand it. There's some who say every person has a guardian angel. You've seen the picture of a kid walking across a bridge and there's a guardian angel watching over and everybody has a guardian angel. I don't know if that's true or not. Maybe angels just watch over. I don't know if it's man-to-man coverage or zone coverage, but we have angels that are watching over us to protect us. We read about angels in the book of Hebrews. It says in the book of Hebrews that angels are ministering spirits sent to minister to the children of God. We find angels showing up at the tent of Abraham. We find angels shutting the mouth of lions in the lion's den with Daniel. We find angels going and releasing Peter from the prison in the book of Acts. So angels are assigned by God to watch over people. And here he says, watch over children. Now picture that in your mind. If God sees them and God sends angels to protect them, then certainly you and I should value them. You and I should invest in them, protect them, and watch over them. Then he gives illustration in verse 12 through 14. He gives a picture of the shepherd. He has 100 sheep, 99 are safe in the fold, but one goes straight on the mountains. And the shepherd does what? He goes out and he finds out one little lost lamb that's gone astray. He picks him up and he rejoices and brings him back. And he says, what he's saying is Jesus. Now he's talking about little ones. Remember I said 7 times he uses the phrase little one, little children, including in verse number 14 where he says, it's not the will of your Father in heaven that one of these little ones should perish. So he's seeking the little ones. He's seeking your kids. And they get the age of understanding to trust in Christ and be saved. He's seeking kids. He loves children. What an example for us to seek to bring kids to a place to understand the gospel and to see them saved and see them baptized like we do here at Crossway. What a great thing to see kids coming to know Jesus, being found by Jesus because they've been straying away from the Lord Jesus. Jesus values children. We should value children. The ministry in this church that has the longest lasting impact is the children's ministry. They're going to be around longer than you and me.
So I'm going to encourage you, if you're not involved in kids ministry and you have a gift and a desire to get involved in kids ministry, I would encourage you to sign up and serve in children's ministry. We want to come along beside our parents to invest in, partner with them as they raise their children to know God, love God, and serve God. D.L. Moody preached a crusade one time, and after the crusade was over, somebody asked him, how many people got saved? He said, 2.5. He said, 2.5? You mean 2 adults and 1 child? He said, no. 2 children and 1 adult. The 2 kids got their whole life to live for Jesus. An adult gets saved, they only have half their life left. So what a privilege it is to be involved in children's ministry, to care for children. This morning, if you're not saved, God wants you to be his child and he wants to be your father. It starts by you humbling your heart and acknowledging that you're a sinner and Christ the Savior and coming and trusting in him. If you want God to use you in a great way, it's not by you promoting yourself, but it's by you humbling yourself that God can work in your life and work through your life. If there's something in your life today, you know this, sapping your spiritual strength, something in your life that should be cut off or confessed or removed, man, this is a great day for you to get honest with God. Say, this is a problem in my life. I want to confess it. I want you to forgive me. I want to forsake it. I want my heart and my life to be clean before the Lord. And then let's value the people God puts in our life and let's value our children. Let's serve them and protect them. Crossway Baptist Church cares about children, the born and the unborn. We want to promote life. We want to adopt as God leads. We want to lead our kids to show them the love of Jesus Christ. We have Crossway Christian Academy in this church. We're grateful for the families that have their kids in school here to give your children a biblical Christian worldview. Would you pray for our school? Pray for enrollment that's open right now. New kids joining our school, that we could be what we should be doing to them as a school. And let's seek to reach families and children with the gospel of Jesus Christ.

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likeness of his love, that I may have the resurrection power from above. I run each day toward the prize, his perfect peace to win. And on that day he calls me home, I know I'll be like him.

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He's great and greatly to be praised tonight. Amen. The name above every name. You listen. We could list the names of those who've done great things.

That was Preach Jesus by Down East Boys here on KWFC. I'm Rachel, and I'm so thankful that I get to spend this wonderful Sunday afternoon with you all. Happy Mother's Day to all of the mothers out there. And to kick off the show is Call Me Gone by the Hensons.

You know, I've been called an awful lot of things in my lifetime, and, well, smart wasn't often one of them. But I was smart enough one day to call Jesus Christ the Lord of my life, and I called it quits to a whole lot of sinning. And it's because of that commitment that, well, some folks think it's funny and laugh and call me foolish. But let them go ahead and laugh, because you see, that doesn't really bother me at all. Because even a fool can see by the shape she's in that this old world's about to fall. But as long as I let Jesus call the shots, why, I've got nothing at all to fear. And when that roll is called,

That was the sound here on KWFC. I'm Rachel, and a fun fact for you. More phone calls are made on Mother's Day than any other day of the year. Reportedly, there are approximately 122 million calls that are made on Mother's Day. Well, let me be this reminder to you. Don't call your mom only on Mother's Day. You should call her at least every once in a while. Check in on her, see how she's doing, tell her you love her. Well, this is your reminder to call her on today as well.

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2: 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Beacon Park is located 5 miles north of Harrison on Highway 65, just 30 minutes south of Branson. 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

I'm Redeemed by Mitchell John here on KWFC. Our verse of the day is found out of Galatians 3:9. It reads, "Those who rely on faith are blessed."

No Rock by Jeff and Sherry Easter here on KWFC. I'm Rachel, and I did not know that Mother's Day in America essentially started in 1868. The history of Mother's Day starts with a lady named Anne Jarvis. And during the Civil War, Anne Jarvis made a concerned effort to foster friendship and community between the mothers on both sides of the war. So she started a committee in 1868, which then established the first glimmer of Mother's Day.

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How blessed by the Bowling family here on KWFC. I'm Rachel, and May is Mental Health Awareness Month. So we want to partner with you. We want to tell you that you do not have to do this alone. So each day this week, we're going to be hitting on some points of how you can put your faith in Jesus and you won't have to carry it alone. So just looking ahead, you can expect to talk about your carrying more than you think on Monday. So just think about that for a moment. You are carrying more than you think. Life doesn't have to fall apart and it's not too heavy. 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

Ernie Haas and Signature Sound here on KWFC. I'm Rachel, and what is a small victory that you had this week? One person said that they finished their chemotherapy regimen, and hopefully soon that they are going to be cancer-free. Another person said they woke up and they are still retired. Well, friend, let me know what is your small victory that you had this week at 800-658-0353.

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That was Better Days Ahead by the Browns here on KWFC. I'm Rachel. And are you starting a new beginning? Or is your kid that's graduating and moving out starting a new beginning as well? Well, I have the thing for you. 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You can see jobs that are open right now, ready for your application. Now, some of the jobs I see right here is a director of advancement, a receptionist, an instructor at a power plant, going through seeing a personal banker as well. So there is a lot of jobs open for you and your resume to be submitted today.

That was Peach Goldman here on KWFC. I'm Rachel, and we just talked about a lady named Anna Jarvis here on KWFC, and this was the lady that tried to bring both sides of the Civil War, both sides' mothers, together to celebrate Mother's Day. Well, Woodrow Wilson signed Mother's Day into law in 1914, so several years after Miss Anna Jarvis, which was in 1868, had the first Mother's Day, it was now official in 1914. It is a national holiday because of Woodrow Wilson signing it into law. But I do think we have Miss Anna Jarvis to thank for that.

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You're listening to KWFC, and I'm Rachel. One of my favorite parts of the day is when I get to just sit and read the Word for You Today devotional. Now, the verse is out of John 19:27, and it reads, "Then he said to the disciple John, 'Behold your mother.' And from that hour, that disciple took her to his own home." It goes on to read, "There's much discussion about when Mother's Day began and where and who was responsible for it. In 1914, President Woodrow Wilson signed the measure officially establishing the second Saturday in May as Mother's Day. And in America, more phone calls are made on Mother's Day than any other day of the year. But this scripture indicates that Mother's Day began with Jesus. He honored his mother till his dying breath. And who did he could ever care for her? And the Bible says, here is your example, and you must follow in his steps." That was found out of 1 Peter 2:21.

That was the Justified Quartet here on KWFC. I'm Rachel, and don't forget about Winning Wednesday. So you'll need to be listening to KWFC on Wednesday, because this week you could win a $50 gas card. 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

remembers My Sin No More by the Kramers here on KWFC. I'm Rachel. And what do you think? Do you think more people get their moms jewelry or flowers for Mother's Day? Well, the verdict's in, and 72% of Americans give their moms a floral present, and 41% give them jewelry. Well, I guess I was very untraditional this year because I ended up getting my mother wind chimes. Tell me what you got your mom at 800-658-0353.

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11th hour here on KWFC. I'm Rachel, and what is a personal rule that you set for yourself to maintain happiness? This person says, my happy rule is never put clean socks on dirty feet or dirty socks on clean feet. Now, I think that is genius. I don't want anything dirty on my clean body, or vice versa. I don't want anything clean on my dirty body. I have to shower first and then put on the clean clothes. I think mine would have to be reading my devotion daily and reading my Bible daily on top of that. Now tell me, what is a personal rule that you set for yourself to maintain happiness? You can let me know at 800-658-0353.

I'm Gonna Make It by the Freemans. You're listening to KWFC and I'm Rachel. I just want to say initially, thank you. Thank you for your gifts to KWFC. 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It reads, 13 years ago, I lost my only child. I was very lost and struggling with my grief for the first 5 years, and I tried to take my life several times. I started listening to your station, KWFC, and I don't know when it happened, but one evening I finally understood that God had not forsaken me, that God has been there all along holding my hand, helping me every day get through this great loss. I finally truly got it, that one day I would be with my beautiful son again. Now, every day that passes, I know I am one step closer to holding my son and never having to let him go. I've gone on to reach out to other bereaved parents. To lose a child is one of the most devastating loss of them all. And it's hard to find your way, but I tell everyone, please hold on to your faith. God will see you through. Thank you for giving me my hope back and a reason to go on.

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Jim and Melissa Brady here on KWFC. I'm Rachel, and according to a national survey, almost 50% of Americans make plans to go out and eat for Mother's Day. Now, I know it's after the lunch rush now, so tell me what restaurant you went to and if it was busy or not. Now, goodness, the restaurant we went to was busy, and I can tell that 50% of Americans choose to go out to eat for Mother's Day instead of eating at home or making their own meal at home. But let me know how busy it was for you and your mom at 800-658-0353.

That was Ronnie Booth and the Blackwood Brothers here on KWFC. I'm Rachel, and May is Mental Health Awareness Month. And we just want to tell you that you are not alone, that God is with you. 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Our prayer team is available 24/7. So that way together you could bring your worries, your fears together to the Lord, and He can resolve them for you.

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You're listening to KWFC, and I am Rachel. Our verse of the day comes to you out of Galatians 3:9. It reads, "Those who rely on faith are blessed." To me, this verse highlights that salvation and God's blessings are received through faith in Christ and not by our performance or our works or following the laws. It positions believers to have the same promise of justification given to Abraham.

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That was Susan Wisnet here on KWFC. I'm Rachel, and we've been talking a lot about Mother's Day today. We've been talking about how jewelry is given, cards are given, and even flowers are given. That seems to be the most popular. But are you giving your mother carnations on Mother's Day? The carnation is the official Mother's Day flower, and it's signifying mother's pure love, strength, and endurance. So typically, a white flower carnation is honoring the deceased mothers, and a lot of times the daughters will wear it as a bouquet on themselves or somewhere holding it that day, while red or pink carnations are giving to living mothers, representing admiration and gratitude.

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It's roughly going to be around 8 a.m. to 8 p.m. on the historical downtown Branson on North Commercial Street. This is going to highlight patriotic demonstrations, interactive stations, and reenactors as well. So I hope to see you there May 15th and 16th in Branson Spring Fling.

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Want to Go Back by Kingdom Ayers. You're listening to KWFC, and I am Rachel. I'm so thankful that I get to spend this lovely Sunday afternoon with you all, and happy Mother's Day to all of the mothers out there as well. To end the show is Let Go and Let God by Spoken For.

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1: We say is welcome, and the phrase come on in mostly applies when we have a front door or place of business. But seeing how we come to you, maybe we should ask your permission to crowd around you right there where you are. We'll just say, hey, can we squeeze in? We'll provide the tunes, and we've got some great songs handpicked just for you. I'm Daniel Britt. Let's also say hello to Pat Barker.
2: Hello.
1: Gene McDonald.
3: Hello, folks.
1: Kevin Williams.
4: All right.
1: Yeah. Woody Wright.
5: Happy day.
1: Tori Taft.
6: I'm squeezing in.
1: Mark Bishop.
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1: Lauren Talley.
8: Hey, y'all.
1: Gloria Gaither.
9: Hello.
1: And the one and only Bill Gaither, who reminds us today that the memories are precious. Let's go back and relive them.
10: I like that.
0: That's right, Daniel. And my guests today are reminding us of the faithfulness of God with sweet memories in our lives. Let's get started. Hey, it's going to be good.
4: It is going to be good, Bill. Here's the whole homecoming.

I love that. Oh, Howard Goodman and all the homecoming friends. From That's Gospel Brother, here now is the Gaither Vocal Band.

0: hear it in my sleep.
1: Well, we have searched around and we have landed on this one. And I'm going to need some help. This is more than two syllables, okay? But this is our word of the day. Uh-huh. And if you know this one, everybody, by the way, you've got a bell, right? I see everybody's bell. So just ring on in as fast, quick on the draw as you can be if you know the definition. The word of the day is caterwauling. Caterwauling.
2: Oh.
1: Caterwauling. Oh. It is a verb. Caterwauling. Caterwauling. Anybody?
3: I can't even begin to think.
2: I can't define it, but I know it when I hear it.
1: You know it when you hear it.
4: Is a bellow? Is a holler?
1: Caterwauling.
3: It's a caterwauler.
5: I'm a little embarrassed here, too. I actually don't know what this is. I do, in times like this, I get a little stuck. I call, can you guys get my Uncle T on the phone, Jeff?
3: That'll be helpful.
5: My Uncle T has all of these answers to these strange things. He lives up in Kentucky, and he just knows. Hey, Uncle T, this is Kevin. How are you doing?
6: Oh, Lordy.
5: Yeah. I just wanted to call you, and I wanted to see how you're doing, and I wanted to see.
6: Let me guess. It's radio day, and everybody's sitting around Bill Gaither's studio laughing and talking and singing Kumbaya.
5: Well, yeah. I guess.
6: He didn't write that, did he?
5: No, I don't think he wrote Kumbaya or kudos. I don't know, but we're all sitting around. All right,
6: get to it, little guitar man. I ain't got much time.
5: Okay, we're defining a word here, and what was the word again, Daniel? What did you say?
1: Caterwauling.
5: Caterwauling. Do you know what caterwauling is?
6: You don't really make a living at this, do you?
5: Yeah. I guess it depends on what you consider a living, I guess.
6: All right, let's see. Caterwauling. Yeah, hang on a minute.
5: Yeah.
6: I want two apple turnovers and a lot of sauce. No, I don't want a combo. I want two apple turnovers and a large coffee. I don't want fries. I want two turnovers and a cup of coffee. I don't want no cheese on it. Who put cheese on a turnover? I'm rolling my window up. All right, here we go. Caterwauling. Here's the deal.
5: Yeah, okay. Tell us about it, Uncle T.
6: In 1962, there's this feller from Richmond, Kentucky, and he is making a phone call in a phone booth outside of a Waffle House.
5: Okay.
6: Now, they probably would have put cheese on his turnover. Anyway, I cracked myself up. His name was Henry Caterwauling. Okay. Caterwauling, a nonconformist. He got the bright idea that he's going to make a name for himself. All right. So he got up in the middle of the night, came back to that Waffle House, hooked his pickup truck up to their phone booth that he'd been in, and he pulled it up. Pulled that phone booth right up, put it in the back of his truck, and hauled it home.
5: You are kidding me.
6: I bet $50 in quarters went rolling down the highway that night. He drove it all the way to Niagara Falls, and then he got in it.
5: Oh, no.
6: And over the falls, he went in that telephone booth.
5: You are kidding me. So that's how...
6: I ain't done.
5: Oh, okay.
6: I reckon he thought there's going to be news crews, world record book people, and all that there. Well, truth was, nobody knew about it, and nobody cared. I told him, this has got cheese on it. Anyway.
5: Okay, no, wait. So what did caterwauling do?
6: Oh, yeah. Well, he tried to get out, but he couldn't get out of that phone booth because it had that folding accordion door on it. Remember what I'm talking about that?
5: I do.
6: And he was in the water. That thing wouldn't open up.
5: Yeah.
6: Finally, he stayed in there and crash landed 4 months later.
5: Oh, my gosh.
6: In Myrtle Beach.
5: No way. In Myrtle Beach.
6: Just in time for Singing in the Sun.
5: No. So I see now how...
6: Every time I go to one of them singings, I think of caterwauling.
5: I get it now. Well, Uncle T, you are awesome. Thank you so much for this.
6: That's all right. I said no cheese. I don't want no fries. Find me two turnovers in that place and a cup of... All right, I'll see you. I got to go.
5: My Uncle T.
6: Turnovers is
5: that's my Uncle T there. Yeah. Yeah.
3: I don't want to hurt your feelings, okay. Kevin, but Uncle T nailed it. Caterwauling, to make a shrill howling or wailing noise like that of a cat. Quote, he seems to think that singing soulfully at Singing in the Sun is to whine and caterwaul tunelessly. Wow.
1: There you go.
0: That happened in our hometown of Richmond, Kentucky.
5: In Richmond, I knew. Yeah.
0: Every year, it's the Kentucky
3: Caterwaul
0: and Cavalcade Parade. People get drugged down Main Street in phone booths.
5: Yeah,
0: it's kind of a contest.
5: Did you notice one was missing from your Waffle House? Did you notice?
1: I love it.
7: It's great.

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1: The Hoppers.
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0: I'm Adam Crabb. Hey, Bill.
1: Yes.
0: Get ready. The time is now.
1: Oh, for my advice?
2: Yeah. Maybe it's not now, Bill.
1: What? Advice column time.
3: With your expert panel of cornfield counselors, you ask the tough questions. We'll give you our ear sound opinion. All right, guys, here's the question. Around the room, without telling your age, what phrase would immediately date you?
4: I couldn't find anybody to immediately date me.
5: That's funny. He was single until he was 40.
3: What phrase? See. Something that kids today don't have a clue.
6: Okay.
2: Oh, depression. Dated phrase. I see.
1: Depression.
7: E.T. Phone. Yeah, home. Yeah. Yeah.
1: Right. Depression.
8: Depression.
7: Depression.
9: Great depression.
1: The big one.
6: It was a really great depression.
1: It was in all the papers.
10: I got one.
3: Yeah.
10: Sputnik.
7: Oh wow.
3: Yeah.
7: Oh, I got one. Duck and cover.
10: When you see the flash.
6: Yeah.
3: Right.
11: We did do all of that.
3: You'll know it is time to turn the page when you hear the chimes ring like this. Wait, am I the only one?
6: Is that
7: much.
6: One of the
7: You're
6: books?
7: The youngest in this
2: I didn't
7: room.
2: Get that one.
11: It's a book on tape. Oh, you hear the chime.
6: Yeah,
11: yes.
6: Well, they used to have those, but they were 45 RPM records.
3: That is true.
6: Yes. And you hear, turn the page when you hear,
3: you hear
6: that.
3: The chime.
7: That's right. That.
5: Mine, okay. Mine was, it's 10 o'clock. Do you know where your children are?
6: Yeah.
1: That's right.
6: Mine
1: at 45 RPM.
6: This concludes our broadcast day. Yeah. Right. Be sure to join us at 6 a.m. in the morning.
10: Oh, man.
8: The national anthem.
7: The national anthem.
1: Test patterns.
2: Mine would have been Mighty Fine.
3: All right. Okay. And well there you have it. All you need to make your next decision here on Homecoming Radio.
7: Okay, what?
2: That was good.
6: I recognized about half of those, so that's great.
7: Well,
6: so
7: now you know how I feel during
10: Mayberry. You have an old soul.
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1: Yeah.
0: It's good to have you here.
2: Thank you, and it's been a thrill. You know, I told Bill the last time we got to speak, I said, I've known William J. Gaither since I was a kid. I didn't know it was Bill Gaither. It was William J. And I thought, you know, Gloria and William J. really know how to write a song. And Bill just steals them. I got the opportunity a few months ago to pick up Bill and Woody from the airport. This is a true story. So I was thrilled out of my mind to get to spend a little bit of time with Bill and, of course, I guess Woody.
0: Yeah.
2: And then...
3: you were there too, Wood.
2: Right before we got to the studio to do some recording, Bill said, Pad, let's find a Starbucks. And I said, you got it. I pulled off. We go to the Starbucks.

0: that I'm getting to see this. 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And then the lady says, that'll be $47. He said, I forgot my wallet. Woody.
1: He pulls that all the time.
0: Woody already had his wallet out. I think he knew.
1: Not the first time.
2: Now, Bill would do that. William James would never do that.
0: No, William James would never do that. Bill on the other end.
3: That's funny. That's funny.
4: But I was really offended, Pat, that you got 16 chocolate brownies that day.
5: I'm surprised it was just $47.
6: I know. That's two orders.
7: Here's a collaborative effort. Mark Lowry, Kevin Williams, and The Sound.
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0: That's just good, clean singing. Ooh. Where Could I Go? Mark Lowry, Kevin Williams, and The Sound. Man, that's good stuff.
1: That's nice, isn't it?
2: Yeah, it's good.
1: Hey, here's something to think about, guys. God created music for the good of His people. Whatever method you choose, sing good theology. Remind and refresh your soul through praise and, especially in the darkness of spiritual dehydration and depression, light the candle of praise. Paul David Tripp.
3: Wow. Love it. Good.
0: That's good.
3: That's good.
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2: 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This is a classic. We'd call it vintage, right? And this is a Gaither song, and we're going to hear this together because some of us in the room, Kevin, you've not heard this one yet. And so this is a Gaither song that we all know, Worthy the Lamb. But this was recorded in 1975 by the Masters Five. And this puts a different feel than what most of us have heard with this particular song. Listen.

0: Worthy the Lamb, a great Gaither song, and that's the first time I've ever heard that arrangement. That's the Masters Five on Homecoming Radio here. So that's Hovey Lister.
1: I played the piano on this, Kevin.
0: You did? Wow. I'm impressed.
1: With three or four other Rio Union players. Because they would sing a song, Jake and James, and they didn't have a piano player.
0: I love that.
1: I said, you got to be kidding. He had some other good players covering me up. But
0: well, it was Hovey. Okay.
1: Hovey was in the group, but I played on that one.
0: And Jake Hess, J.D. Sumner, James Blackwood, and of course, Roselle would have been singing the tenor on that. That's amazing. Wow. And that's about what, mid-70s?
2: Mid-70s, 1975.
1: Probably so.
0: Masters Five.
3: Now to the modern age. 2026 release. Here's our very own Lauren Talley.

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0: Dan from Cypress, Texas, thank you to your team for making my days brighter with songs about our Savior. I grew up with gospel music and concerts, hearing and seeing the live performances of the Statesmen, Blackwood Brothers, and the Imperials. The Gaither Vocal Band and so many other groups are so talented and bring such joy and spirit-filled music to my heart through my ears. What a blessing you all are to me and so many of us. Keep up the harmony. Our world needs it now more than ever. Much love and appreciation. Hey, thanks, Dan.
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